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Remember the saying when you were a kid, sticks and stones may break my bones, but words will never hurt me? Well, now that you're grown up, you realize that words do matter. They can hurt or they can help. A lot of the music you hear on other stations have words that you really don't want your kids hearing. 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
1: 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A new song, possibly, an old song, possibly. The Word of God preached to you, you will be blessed. 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Help the station in any way you can. Always ask and say, hey, can we come out there and clean up something? Can we trim trees? Can we burn trash? Can we help you in any way? And, of course, the answer is yes and amen. Brittany and Kat will help you arrange that. God bless you. God keep you. We love you. Keep us in prayer. We'll keep you in prayer. We're going to see revival right here.

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1: 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He honors them with his pleasure and his glory because the sacrifice of Jesus has made us holy."
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Welcoming correction is a mark of good sense. The lives of God-loyal people flourish. 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

Lao Tzu said, on days when life is difficult and I feel overwhelmed, it helps to remember in my prayers that all God requires of me is to trust him and be his friend. I find I can do that. 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

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That's 670,000 hours. The average person spends 40 minutes each day on the phone. 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A message from KLUH, Life Radio 90.3 FM.

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Clean living before God and justice with our neighbors means far more to God than religious performance.

0: fast-paced digital world where we are constantly being bombarded with everything new and different, people are finding that the best things in life have been with us for a long time. These are the time-tested words of history's legendary Christian leaders.
1: From the late Chinese Christian leader Watchman Nee, for the believer, the overcoming life is simply Christ himself. The Bible says in John 15:5, the Lord is the vine and we are the branches. It does not matter whether we believe or not, he's still the vine and we're still the branches. However, those who really believe Jesus is the vine will have the real experience of the juice flowing through them, and they will experience fruit in their work. The Lord's life does not flow through those who do not believe. They have to struggle to work and bear fruit. If we tell them the Lord is the vine and they are the branches, they may ask why they can't bear fruit. They cannot bear fruit. It's because it's not enough to say Jesus is the vine. We have to really believe he's the vine. That faith makes us bear fruit. The words of legendary Christian leader Watchman Nee. 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

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That's what you have right here. 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

0: Beneath the sands of time are ancient writings containing ageless wisdom. Millions are finding that these words are life-changing even today. Listen and discover ancient wisdom.
1: It happens to all of us at one time or another. We hit a dead end. The book of Isaiah contains many encouraging words when we are overwhelmed with trouble. Fear not, for I have redeemed you. I have summoned you by name. You are mine. When you pass through the waters, I will be with you. When you pass through the rivers, they will not sweep over you. When you walk through the fire, you will not be burned. The flames will not set you ablaze. For I am the Lord your God, the Holy One of Israel. I, even I, am the one who blots out your transgressions for my own sake and remembers your sins no more. Forget the former things. Do not dwell on the past. See, I am doing something new. Words of encouragement for tough times from Isaiah 43.
0: Ancient wisdom from the Bible.
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1: She escaped Miranda Priestly once. Now she's walking straight back into the lion's den. Anne Hathaway returns as Andy, fresh off a journalism award, then blindsided by a pink slip. Her fired-up speech about AI replacing journalists, it goes viral overnight, and suddenly the owner of Runway Magazine comes calling, because Miranda, the ice-cold, razor-tongued editor, played magnificently by Meryl Streep, needs saving. A string of devastating hit pieces has the magazine on life support. Andy is their unlikely rescue plan. Can these two formidable women bury the past and actually work together? The Devil Wears Prada 2 is visually stunning. The fashion alone is worth the price of admission. Every frame drips with style, elegance, and jaw-dropping clothing. But here's the honest truth. The charm of the original is hard to recapture. The plot meanders without a strong central storyline. Add some foul language and light references to premarital affairs, and Movie Guide advises extreme caution.
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1: presents a Spirit of Marriage tip. Immediate help to get to a healthy place in your marriage.
0: Most marriages that fall apart have a lot of things in common. One of those is simply a lack of willingness to work on their own issues. More than one marriage book focuses on simple willingness to work on your own issues as a main ingredient to a successful marriage. It's in our human nature to want things to go our way. And marriage seems to be seen by too many as a place to make our spouse go our way. It takes a long time to get there, but too many people eventually give up on marriage because they just don't have the willingness to work on their own issues. That takes real maturity and character, and it's just much easier to default into changing our spouse to go our way, and the marriage crumbles. The Bible commands us to be humble and give preference to others. That's especially true for our spouse. Have a willingness to work on yourself instead of working on your spouse, and you will have a better marriage.
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You want to stop and listen to this. This Friday night in Dexter, Missouri at Dimension Church, we're going to have Friday Night Fire. 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

0: 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Now you don't have to. Introducing the ultimate workout video. Now just sit on the sofa, grab a snack, and watch as other people do all the work. In no time, you'll be gaining muscle tone, losing weight, and feeling better than you felt in years. That's right. It's the ultimate workout video. You get in incredible shape by just watching for 15 minutes a day.
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1: No instant answer from God is often interpreted as no answer at all. It can seem that God does not care, that he's distant. We have grown so accustomed to instant everything that when something actually makes us have to wait, we think something's not working. If it's not right here, right now, something must be broken. Or maybe God doesn't really care at all. But even in depression, God is still good. In loneliness, God is still good. In loss and disaster, God is still a good God. And even in silence and waiting, do we rediscover that God is still good. It's only when we release our microwave expectations of God do we find out that God is good all the time, and all the time, God is good. A message from KLU8, Life Radio 90.3 FM.

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1: presents a Spirit of Marriage tip. 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
0: Sometimes in marriage, a couple gets stuck. They just can't work out some issues. Then resentment grows, and the more they try to work on the issues and the marriage, the more the arguments increase. The solution, according to several marriage experts, is actually to stop working on the issues. Cease working on the issues for a significant period of time. Instead, get out and start enjoying each other. Have some fun. Talk about anything positive you can think of. Focus only on connecting emotionally with your spouse. Then after a period of time, maybe several weeks or several months, you can carefully revisit some of those contentious issues. And you'll notice something. They just don't seem as serious, and they're easier to work through because you see your spouse differently, and you'll have more of a desire to work together and improve the marriage.
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Sometimes you feel down, discouraged, and even a little hopeless. Well, you found the right station. We've got music that'll set your mind on things above. Music that's encouraging and uplifting, reminding you that God does listen. 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

0: Reason to believe. Evidence proving God and the Bible. Exhibit to be.
1: If you look at the Bible, you won't find words like satellites or television or internet, but there's a fascinating prophecy that alludes to something like instant worldwide television communication thousands of years before its invention. There's a portion of scripture that describes a disturbing scene. In short, two of God's prophets at some time in the future will be killed and resurrected. The prophecy states that the entire world at one time will view this entire event as it happens. This prophecy would be impossible to fulfill without instant television or internet communication around the world. Yet it says the entire world would see the event instantly as it unfolds over a three-day period. And seeing it live from the other side of the planet was not possible without satellite communication, which came about in the 1960s. In pretty undeniable terms, the Bible made a prophecy about instant worldwide satellite communication.
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Amos 5:14. Seek good, not evil, and you may live. Then the Lord God Almighty will be with you, just as you say he is. Here's the place that helps you seek the good that God has for you in life. 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
0: One secret to gaining control of your life and being more successful is to find a way to get ahead. Most of us would admit we tend to run behind a lot, whether it's with chores, finances, or other areas of life. Here is a strategy that works. Forget about all the things you're behind on. Don't sweat it. Don't worry about it. Just find one single item and focus on getting ahead on that. If you have several credit card bills, pay only the minimum on the larger amounts and pay extra on the smallest one until that one card is completely paid off. House cleaning? Find one room or one area, or maybe just your car, then clean it out. This can apply to anything. Just get laser focused on getting ahead in one single area. You'll find when you do that, you'll have extra inspiration and energy to begin applying that same focus to the next area. Achieve one victory in one area at a time. That is the secret to start getting ahead. 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

0: sands of time are ancient writings containing ageless wisdom. 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
1: The people in the Bible went through many of the same struggles that we face, and their experiences can give us wisdom in life, in business, and in relationships. 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He was facing burnout when some advisors helped him learn to delegate. King David learned the hard way that even the good times had their perils. He made his two biggest mistakes in judgment at a time when things were going very well in his country. Elijah also learned one of the perils of success immediately after experiencing a dramatic victory from God. He went into a time of self-doubt, loneliness, and depression, teaching us that even major victories have hidden perils. By reading these stories in the Bible, you can avoid many of life's hidden pitfalls.
0: Ancient wisdom from the Bible.
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Often when teens wanted to talk and be heard, they were greeted with, "Not right now, I'm on the phone with a friend." Then the parent would go back to talking with their friend on the phone. So parents, put down the phone. You can call the person back. Unless it's your spouse, the most important conversation you need is the one with your teen standing in front of you. 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
0: Somebody once said that complaining is simply praying to the wrong God. 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If you want to see more real answers to your prayer, start with praise. 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

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Each leaf is alive because it's clinging to the branch. Jesus used this to illustrate abiding in him. He said, I am the vine, you are the branches. If you abide in me, you will bear much fruit. 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
0: I admit, I have little patience for bad drivers. 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Several cars had to brake to avoid hitting me. I learned a lesson that day. We shouldn't judge others because life has a way of turning that judgment around on us.
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18 years from the time they are born till about the time they get out of high school. Those kids become your highest priority. You love it, but it's a tough job. 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

1950s, the era of poodle skirts, malt shops, hot rod Chevys, drive-ins, and doo-wop music. It was a fun time that seemed like it would last forever. But fads change, styles change, and everything that was cool in the 50s is gone. The Bible says the grass withers, the flowers fade away, but the word of God lasts forever. So no matter what fads may wither and fade away, we're the station that helps you focus on the word of God. And that's something that will last long after today's fads have faded into history. You found KLUH, Life Radio 90.3 FM.

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1: A warning attached to a wheelbarrow, not intended for highway use. A warning attached to a cardboard sunshield for a car. 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On a TV remote, not dishwasher safe. Instructions in a television set manual. Do not pour liquids into your television set. A warning on a CD player. Warning, dangerous warning inside. On a collapsible baby stroller, do not collapse with baby inside. On a hair dryer, never use hair dryer while sleeping.
0: These warning labels are funny because they're so obvious. It's not like they're going to scare you or anything. But the Bible also contains some strong warnings about some pitfalls in life that are not so obvious. Some warnings in life you really don't need.
1: On an electric router, do not use as a dentist drill.
0: But some, like the ones in the Bible, are vital to help you avoid a lot of pain down the road. God's warnings make a lot more sense than ones like this one on the bottle of laser printer toner.
1: Warning, do not eat toner.
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0: control time. Take a look into the future. You can see what decisions to avoid that might have bad consequences. You would make only the choices that would benefit you down the road. If you could go back in the past, you could undo those mistakes you made and start again. If only you could control time. But you've been given only one segment of time. It's called now. And it's the only part of time that God will allow you to have control over.
1: Now can never test the past.
0: Now can only alter the future. The Apostle Paul said in the Bible, he leaves the past behind and presses on to what lies ahead. And because he focused on now, God used him to alter the destiny of millions through the years. You have the same number of hours in a day that every other human being has. Will you waste it by focusing on the past? Or will you begin changing your little part of history? That is the power you have. Not the past, not the future, but now.
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I'm Jason Anderson, and I'm Taking a Minute.

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If there's anyone whose advice you should follow, it's the multi-billionaire Warren Buffett. That is until Warren Buffett's company lost billions, posting a 62% decline in net income in 2008. Wow, if the best of the best have problems investing their money, what chance do you have? Well, here's something encouraging. The Bible is packed with common sense, time-tested, practical advice for your finances and your life. 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

0: an addicted motorcycle riding businessman. My daughter, who was around 20 years old at that time, would visit with me from time to time about this relationship thing with this person named Jesus. And so in May of 1983, she was suddenly killed in an automobile accident. And all I knew was that my daughter somehow was in this place called heaven, and I had to find out how to get there with her someday. It began to make a little more sense what she'd been telling me, and as I went through this whole process, I just finally asked some men that had been real sensitive to my wounding, my pain, my history. I asked them to pray with me, and I remember the morning in a back room in a prayer room. The Lord picked me up, stood me up straight, and propped me up and said, "Now we'll begin the journey together." Changed my life.
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2: 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A new song possibly, an old song possibly. The Word of God preached to you, you will be blessed. 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Always ask and say, hey, can we come out there and clean up something? Can we trim trees? Can we burn trash? Can we help you in any way? And of course, the answer is yes and amen. Brittany and Kat will help you arrange that. God bless you. God keep you. We love you. Keep us in prayer. We'll keep you in prayer. We're going to see revival right here.

Worry is a dark room in which negatives can develop. Wanda E. Brunstetter, by listening here, will help you see more of the positive side of life. 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

0: fast-paced digital world, where we are constantly being bombarded with everything new and different, people are finding that the best things in life have been with us for a long time. These are the time-tested words of history's legendary Christian leaders.
1: Andrew Murray said, "There is a truth that has come to me with wonderful clearness as I studied the teaching of Jesus on prayer. It is this, that the Father waits to hear every prayer of faith to give us whatsoever we will and whatsoever we ask in Jesus' name. But we have become so accustomed to limit the wonderful love and the large promises of our God that we cannot read the simplest and clearest statements of our Lord without the qualifying clauses by which we guard and expound them. God means for prayer to have an answer, and that it has not entered into the heart of man to conceive what God will do for his child who gives himself to believe that his prayer will be heard." The words of Andrew Murray, one of history's great Christian leaders. 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
1: We know for a fact what we do doesn't work nearly as well without Christian radio. 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

stand at the crossroads in your life. A small turn to the right, to the left, or a choice to go straight ahead can alter your life. So many people can tell you stories of simple wrong choices made long ago that may have gradually led to a major addiction or one simple shortcut in life that had a disastrous outcome. Some choices won't amount to much, but other seemingly minor choices can have serious long-term consequences. But standing there at the crossroads, all choices can look the same. And you cannot see what lies over the horizon. Many times in life, we will all stand at the crossroads. At that time, you can only choose one direction. Which road is the right one? But the one voice to listen to above all others is the voice of God found in the Bible. Whether you turn to the right or to the left, you will hear a voice behind you saying, "This is the way. Walk in it." That verse is found in the book of Isaiah, chapter 30, verse 21. 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

Some researchers have finally found the way to get kids to eat their vegetables. Just change the name of the vegetables. In a new study, a large group of four-year-olds were given plain old carrots. Then on other days, they were given the same carrots, but they called them X-ray vision carrots. On those days, children ate twice as many carrots. But can adults be fooled like that? One restaurant study showed that when seafood filet was changed to succulent Italian seafood filet, sales increased 28%, meaning the adults actually believed the meal tasted better, even though the only thing different was the name. Well, you may not be aware of it, but a lot of Christian radio stations out there have been experimenting with different catchy slogans for their radio stations to draw in more listeners. Hey, nothing wrong with that, but we know it's not really a catchy slogan that's going to keep people tuned in. Here, we just play good Christian music and keep our focus on God. That seems to be just what listeners want. That's why they keep giving financially to our station, and we appreciate it. 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

seen.

0: joining me. This is today's Winning at Home moment. We don't talk very often about something that I think is just pretty standard and basic and so important, and it's this: common sense. Just teach your children to use their common sense. I quite often say to my kids, make one good decision in a row, and then common sense says, make another one in a row. In other words, two, and you'll go in the right direction. That's just common sense. And so often, we don't practice that. I'm asking you today, what's a common sense issue you could address in your life? Something you do and you go, I know that's not good for me. I know that's not healthy. I know that's not the best decision, but there you go again, doing it. We call it habits. And I tell you, break some of those. Make sure you make the right decisions and put a bunch of right decisions in a row. Oh my goodness, you'll see progress. And that, of course, will mean you're winning at home.
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0: I admit, I have little patience for bad drivers. Recently, a woman went right through a red light and almost hit me. I had some bizarre thoughts about what kind of strange person she must be. Then a few weeks later, I was making a left turn and somehow got distracted and made my turn into oncoming traffic. Several cars had to brake to avoid hitting me. I learned a lesson that day. We shouldn't judge others because life has a way of turning that judgment around on us.
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2: 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A new song possibly, an old song possibly. The Word of God preached to you, you will be blessed. Be in prayer for the station. Help the station in any way you can. Always ask and say, hey, can we come out there and clean up something? Can we trim trees? Can we burn trash? Can we help you in any way? And of course, the answer is yes and amen. Brittany and Kat will help you arrange that. God bless you. God keep you. We love you. Keep us in prayer. We'll keep you in prayer. We're going to see revival right here.

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2: presents a Spirit of Marriage tip. 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
1: Imagine driving in city traffic and what's for some reason all the stop signs have disappeared and the traffic lights fail to work. That would make for very dangerous driving. And yet, in many marriages, there is a no-holds-barred, make-up-your-own-rules, fly-by-the-seat-of-your-pants approach to conversation. In marriage, as in real life, there needs to be stop signs, red lights, and speed limit signs. For example, it's impossible for both people to talk at the same time. One needs to be stopped or listening while the other is going. Speed limits are also needed. The faster paced a conversation goes, the more it goes off track. You sometimes need a very slow pace in conversation if it's going to be constructive. And stop signs. Anytime a conversation gets overheated, either of you should be able to say stop until things slow down and calm down. So implement traffic signs into your conversation.
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1: From Psalm 27:1, the Lord is my light and my salvation. 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

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The clock. 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

Revelation 22:7, Jesus said, "Behold, I am coming soon. Blessed is he who keeps the words of the prophecy in this book." 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
3: From Watchman Nee, a life of faith is entirely different from a life of feeling. 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A life of faith is a life that disregards feelings. In fact, a life of faith is completely contrary to a life of feeling. We live by faith, not by happiness. 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
2: If you've experienced some spectacular failure in your life, don't give up.
1: Learn some lessons from these ex-failures. Sam Walton, founder of Walmart, lost his first store in a naive business deal. In 1929, Conrad Hilton's businesses were so broke, he had to borrow money to buy groceries years before he spread Hilton hotels around the world. James Folger went bankrupt in 1865 before he made it big in the coffee business. Henry Ford failed in his first two car companies before he founded Ford Motor Company. Charles Goodyear was in debt prison years before he started Goodyear Tire and Rubber Company. And Harlan Sanders failed in one business after another until he founded Kentucky Fried Chicken well into his 60s. Which goes to show, if you get hit with failure and setbacks, you're in pretty good company with some pretty good companies.
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2: 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A new song possibly, an old song possibly. The Word of God preached to you, you will be blessed. Be in prayer for the station. 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Always ask and say, hey, can we come out there and clean up something? Can we trim trees? Can we burn trash? Can we help you in any way? And of course, the answer is yes and amen. Brittany and Kat will help you arrange that. God bless you. God keep you. We love you. Keep us in prayer. We'll keep you in prayer. We're going to see revival right here.

0: Someone said,
1: 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Worry is concerned about the future. Contentment enjoys the present.
0: This is the place to leave the guilt and worry behind and find contentment in the present.
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Imagine setting out on a journey into some new country. You'll be on foot, so you'd better have some good hiking shoes. It can get pretty hot in the midday sun, so you'd better have plenty of water. And you'd better know where your next watering hole is. Same with food. You don't want to run out in the middle of nowhere. But the most important thing to know is where you're going. So you'd better have a map. You can't just go along your merry way and make up the path as you go along. Those are some pretty good precautions for any journey. So don't you think that would apply to this long spiritual journey as well? Yet so many people set out on this spiritual journey and go weeks and months without ever coming back to the water of life found in Jesus. They are on a treacherous journey subsisting on very little spiritual water and food. But most importantly, they leave the guidebook behind. It's the map of life called the Bible. Make sure you get equipped and stay equipped for the long spiritual journey. Take in the water of life on a regular basis. And if you feel lost, grab your map, the Bible. It will keep you on the right trails for this long journey called life. A message from KLUH, Life Radio 90.3 FM.

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0: One secret to gaining control of your life and being more successful is to find a way to get ahead. Most of us would admit we tend to run behind a lot, whether it's with chores, finances, or other areas of life. 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Don't sweat it. 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Just find one single item and focus on getting ahead on that. If you have several credit card bills, pay only the minimum on the larger amounts and pay extra on the smallest one until that one card is completely paid off. House cleaning? 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Just get laser focused on getting ahead in one single area. You'll find when you do that, you'll have extra inspiration and energy to begin applying that same focus to the next area. Achieve one victory in one area at a time. That is the secret to start getting ahead. 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
2: How many of us have gone home and told our spouse that God told me I have to buy a boat to be used for ministry? If you have, how many of your spouses laughed? On today's program, we'll hear from a man that heard God's call to get a boat and take others fishing to share the gospel and to care for others. From alcoholics to convicted murderers, he's seen lives changed in amazing ways. He heard the call and answered, and today, God has given him the desires of the heart of helping to direct a fishing and outdoors ministry across the South and Alaska. Let's join our host now, Dean Hulse, as he shares stories of how God used a poor boy from Southern Carolina coastal city by allowing him to learn to fish for whatever he could to supply food for his family. And today, he's being used as a fisher of men. Come along now on the trail to adventure in God's great outdoors.
3: Welcome to God's Great Outdoors. We're on a trail to adventure today in San Antonio, Texas. I think this is our first interview in San Antonio, and we've been here the last three winters, at least in the area. I have got a guest today that is involved with ministry in San Antonio and all the way across Texas, and we're going to have an opportunity to share a great testimony story and how God has worked in a life. And we've got Joel Akai. Joel, good to have you.
4: Hey, welcome. I appreciate it. Glad to be here.
3: We're actually on location at his home, turning from towards the end of a long missions time. And actually, I did get to spend a couple days when I said I went to South Texas. I was guiding a turkey hunt for a couple days for a good friend and a donor for God's Great Outdoors. It wasn't restful, but I was supposed to be getting rest. But Joel, Blast and Cast Ministries, who we've had on the show a few times, had sent me your name. Actually, my grandson sent me your name first. Yes,
4: love Micah.
3: Yeah, he said, here's a guy, Grandpa, when you get to Texas, here's a guy you got to find. So in the meantime, I got a hold of Brody from Blast and Cast.
4: Yes, yes.
3: And I said, any ideas for guys that are working with you or volunteers? He said, here's three guys. And your name came up twice in one week. And Micah spoke very highly of you.
4: Oh, appreciate it.
3: He was excited. You guys just did a duck hunt in New Mexico.
4: Yep, in New Mexico.
3: Yes. And tell us about that. How you met, what happened there?
4: Well, we were out in New Mexico. It was during the cold, cold ice storm that came down. We spent 3 days up on the San Juan River, mm-hmm. and we stayed up there at the La Platte Lodge. We enjoyed 3 days of duck hunting, geese hunting, and there's about 10 of us out there just enjoying the outdoors and spending time with the Lord. It was awesome.
3: Micah's highlight of that, as much as he enjoyed it, he got called, texted me so excited that one of the guys had just accepted Christ, and that was the highlight of the trip for him.
4: Yes, yeah. That young man, his name is Jordan. I still remember it like it was like yesterday, because he wasn't supposed to be on that trip. We had some cancellations. We made a phone call to Jordan. He came out right away. He said, yes, I would love to join you guys.
3: Yeah.
4: And at that evening devotional, you could just see the Lord stirring his heart. He asked a lot of questions. He literally asked, where have you guys been? It was just absolutely amazing. He said, I've had so many questions about the Bible. I didn't have anybody in my life that I could actually feel comfortable asking the hard questions.
3: Yeah. Well, that's amazing when you think about it, because there's people looking for the truth, and we've got it. I mean, we don't have it, but we've got, God's given it to us to share. And we so often don't realize that there's that many people looking.
4: That's right. And the great thing about it too is with Micah and his good friend, they stepped right in. The Jordan was in similar age group, mm-hmm. as them. And it was just awesome. All the older guys, right? All the older bucks kind of stepped back.
3: Really?
4: And the conversation just continued. As you know, with these events,
3: yeah,
4: you don't really sleep very much, because some of the conversations, you're just up all night, right, just talking.
3: That's the best part of the trip. It really is.
4: It was absolutely amazing. And then the next morning, we were out there, and I know you're going to be meeting with Chris Martin, yeah, coming up shortly too. And he said, you know what? The Lord wants me to go talk to him to see if he's ready to give his life to the Lord. And I literally watched Chris walk in front of me, talk to Jordan, and just embrace. It was just beautiful.
3: Yeah.
4: Absolutely beautiful.
3: Yeah. Well, let's get that is an awesome story. And Micah, like I said, he was so excited. He texted me right from the sandbank, the sandbar there, probably, or wherever it was. I was following you guys on Onyx.
4: Okay.
3: So I could watch where he's walking out on the sandbars and wishing I was there with you, but it was great. Before we get started with what God has done with your life and through your life, we're going to take a quick break so we don't have to take a break once we get started.
4: Sounds good.
3: Adam's going to share who it is that makes the program possible and how you can come alongside us and help support as well. We'll be right back with God's Great Outdoors.
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3: Welcome back to God's Great Outdoors. The Trail to Adventure has led us today into northern San Antonio, Texas. Didn't expect to be here. I dropped a friend off at the airport yesterday, and when I originally planned to drop him off, we didn't have anything else planned. We were just heading home. But then I got your name, Joel Akai, and I'm really glad that this happened. And like I said, I got your name twice in a couple days from both the office for Blasting Cast and from my grandson, Micah.
4: Yeah.
3: But why don't you give us some of your background, because it's really different than what a lot of people would have experienced. But in other people, if we think about it, it might be a different part of the world or different part of the country, but it's the exact same things that many of us go through.
4: Okay, I grew up in San Diego, right there on the coast, a little area of San Diego called Tierra Santa. And my dad was in the Navy, my mom was a nurse. You're probably thinking that I'm Filipino, and yes, I am Filipino. But we grew up poor. We grew up extremely poor. Mm-hmm. And one of the things that I learned, and my dad really taught me a lot about this, is how to fish. Mm-hmm. The whole reason to learn how to fish is just to put something on the table to eat. So,
3: yeah.
4: You know, I have a lot of people that ask me, you know, why do Filipinos eat everything? Like they eat the head, the tail, yeah. Everything. I said, because when you're hungry, you eat everything.
3: Right.
4: So I had to learn. So that was kind of my background. My dad was in the Navy. He would literally drop me off at Lake Miramar or Lake Jennings or some of the lakes. That would be my, you know, the local ranger would be my babysitter for the day. So he would go to work, and then on the way home, he would come and pick me up. But as I got older, I would work the half-day boats, mm-hmm. Seaforth, H&M Landing, Fisherman's Landing. Great, because you would work a trip, and then you fish a trip.
3: Oh, really?
4: Okay. Yeah, so it was absolutely wonderful. Yeah. I learned a lot, and through that experience, I can apply what I learned out there to what I'm currently doing in the Gulf Coast. So yeah. From San Diego, I married my high school sweetheart.
3: I did too, by the way.
4: Oh, awesome. Yeah. Congratulations.
3: Grew up in a youth group together, so.
4: Oh, awesome. Yeah. Awesome. Well, unfortunately, I didn't grow up in a Christian home.
3: Yeah.
4: It was rough. My dad was an alcoholic, and it was very, very hard to see what was happening in the home. And as you can imagine, I searched. I tried different things to try to fill that void. And I struggled. I absolutely struggled. Mm-hmm. After we got married, Lori and I moved out to Houston, and we found out that Lori was pregnant, and she asked me the question, how are we going to raise this child? And I really didn't think about it too much. And that's when the Lord really, that seed started to grow. Mm-hmm. So we got plugged into Calvary Chapel. I never read the Bible. I was 26 years old. And I had a pastor named Glenn Hiroshiki that I would be able to ask all the questions. And literally, I was holding the baby in the lobby. And he would come up and say, hey, here's some scripture. Why don't you read a couple of verses? And then next Sunday, I'll come and ask you about it.
6: Yeah.
4: And literally, my life was transformed from this relationship with this pastor that recognized me holding this baby. I don't know. Maybe, you know, the Lord called him to engage me.
6: Right.
4: But from that point, Lori and I started to get plugged in. We started to serve in church. You know, the children's church, youth group. I went through pastoral training, and we moved out to Houston. And I didn't know anything about redfish and speckled trout.
6: Yeah.
4: All I knew was yellowtail, yellowfin tuna, right? Calico.
6: Whatever
4: bass.
6: It took.
4: Whatever it took, yes.
6: By the way, I caught my first redfish in on Amelia Island.
4: Amelia Island.
6: A few weeks ago. I never caught a redfish before, and I hung around down here talking to guys. Everybody says, hey, let's go fishing. I never do, but I did. I caught one little trout, too. So. Go ahead. Sorry.
4: You need to post that.
6: Yeah. I don't even know if we got a picture of that trout. It would have been just an average brook trout up in Michigan. It was really small for an ocean trout. So,
4: well, I started to learn a little bit about fishing out here.
6: Yeah.
4: I had a really good buddy named Sal Batista. He would run all the local tournaments. I didn't know that. But, again, through church, we got connected.
6: Yeah.
4: I was his Sunday school teacher, and we started getting plugged in. He taught me how to use popping corks, topwaters, you name it, all those different jerk baits.
6: Yeah.
4: And I went and got my captain's license, and I've been doing that for the past, I don't know, 50, 20 years.
6: Yeah.
4: And
6: tell our listeners about how you got your boat.
4: My gosh, that's a great story. So as I was going through pastoral training, I felt like the Lord was like, you need to get a boat. So of course, I went home, and during dinner, I was a little hesitant to share this with my wife. And I said, Lori, I think the Lord wants me to buy a boat for ministry. And of course, she just shook her head. She
6: rolled her eyes.
4: Rolled her eyes and laughed and said, oh, my God, you're serious. And I said, can we pray about it? And she's like, oh, man, okay, let's pray about it. So it took us a few months, but we got a little Blue Bay, little boat that fit in our garage. Mm-hmm. You know, praise the Lord. I love my wife, and she's very, very gracious. But we used that boat to take out the churches, all the Calvary Chapels network. They would say, hey, we have these guys getting out of prison.
6: Mm-hmm.
4: And I had no idea. So they knew that I was a captain or a guide, and they would say, hey, can you take these guys out? And I was like, sure. And from that point, I would literally meet them at the dock, and I would get questions. They would literally ask me, hey, you know, what do you get out of this? Like, there's no way this is free. And they were very, very surprised when I'm like, hey, it's totally free. We're just gonna enjoy a day out, go fishing, enjoy the day. And Dean, I'm gonna tell you that I would just ask them one question. Just tell me your story. Tell me your story. And when they would share their story, I would say a good 99% of these guys that did very, very, very bad things in their life, that they would break down and they would cry and they would sob and they were remorseful. And literally some days we wouldn't even fish. I would just go park the boat in the back bay. We would talk and I mean, literally we would see the sunrise. And then we would see the sunset, we would grab a little bite to eat, and then we would just stay connected. So it was amazing what the Lord did on the water.
6: And I've taken guys like that, and I've taken them hunting where the fishing and the hunting was secondary.
4: Yes.
6: It really is. Because people really don't, I mean, they love to hunt and fish, but in the best part of hunting camp or fishing camp to me is the time like that. And you just said something that, before we move forward with what God's done since then, you said something that about this pastor that came up to you and just approached you and challenged you a little bit. But how many times, I'm just thinking of how many times we miss. And for our listeners, how many times you miss and you need to re-examine, but how many times we miss someone that slips in the church, and often a few weeks later they slip out because nobody approached them.
4: That's right. That's right.
6: And how many, what opportunities we miss and the responsibility we have. I mean, and I say this often, the very last words that Jesus said when he leaves, when he ascends to heaven is go into all the world and preach the gospel.
4: Yes.
6: All the world is exactly where we're at. We're at that time, and it might be in the church foyer, you know, or at the door, or you know, in a Sunday school class, when someone maybe even looks like they're fumbling to don't even know how to find a verse in the Bible to come alongside those people, because we don't know the opportunities we're missing. I think God's going to do His work, but we miss the blessing as well.
4: That's right. That's right. And one of the things is having those eyes to recognize those opportunities, right? And,
6: right.
4: And to be available. Because how busy are we in today's world?
6: Yeah.
4: Right? If you're looking at your phone, you're not seeing those individuals.
6: Yeah.
4: So to keep your eyes open.
6: We're too busy.
4: We
6: really are. Because what's more important than serving the Lord? And there's nothing.
4: So, amen. Amen.
6: So go from there.
4: Well, one of the things I've learned over the years is there's a lot of undercover believers that need a little more encouragement. And I've seen a lot of these guides up and down the coast, whether you're in Texas or Louisiana or Florida, there's a lot of believers that just don't know how to use their gifts or their talents. So when they get connected, all of a sudden, it's almost like letting a cheetah loose in the field saying, wow, now I know why the Lord made me the way that He made me. And because they're out, they have some guys in their boat sharing the gospel, just loving on them. And, you know, at these events, I'm like, man, how come, like, they're like, I never knew you guys were out there, right? So anyways, at Matagorda, Baffin Bay, Port Mansfield, whenever we have events, we make phone calls, and, you know, we talked about this earlier, the Lord provides.
6: Yeah.
4: And I don't think we've had any event where we had a shortage of boat captains because some of these guys out there are just like, yes, just call me.
6: Yeah.
4: I'll be available. It's just amazing what the Lord does.
6: And sometimes we put it, well, I don't want to bother them, you know, but they're waiting for someone to bother them. especially to go fishing, take their boat out. You know, most of the guys, if they have a boat, they might love to fish, but most of them love to see other people catch fish too.
4: Well, and the story is, we always talk about relationships.
6: Yeah.
4: We talk about, it's all about relationships, and it's all about the transformation through those relationships. And that's where it all starts.
6: Yeah.
4: That's where it all starts.
6: So where did you go from there?
4: So from the prison ministry, I started working, and my wife and I actually moved to Tampa.
6: Okay.
4: And we spent a few years in Tampa and in Jacksonville.
6: Mm-hmm.
4: We met absolutely amazing individuals. It's actually a funny story. When Blast and Cast was looking to begin a chapter in Florida, I received a text during service from Brody.
6: Tell me, should have been paying attention in church. Brody, if you're listening, I appreciate you following up on where God's leading, but you should be paying attention.
4: But it was funny. I showed the text to my wife, and I said, hey, they're looking at starting a chapter. And so I said, of course. I always reply, you know, let me pray about it.
6: Yeah.
4: Let me pray about it. And my wife took the phone from me and started texting and said, Joel doesn't need to pray about it. He's in. He's in.
6: Well, that's a good wife.
4: Yeah, well, and she knows my heart.
6: Right.
4: She knows my heart. And again, being available, I love to be on the water.
6: Yeah.
4: I love to show people how to fish. And you know, when you see these kids or when you see the guys catch a fish, or they're never out on the water and they catch a big red fish, there's nothing like it. Nothing like it.
6: There isn't. So you did you start a chapter there then?
4: And we
6: then,
4: did.
6: And then move back.
4: We
6: to
4: did.
6: Texas.
4: We okay. did. We did. And so we had our first event in Florida up in Homosassa.
6: I'm not sure where
4: just
6: that
4: north
6: is.
4: North of Tampa.
6: Okay.
4: A beautiful, clear river. And then we had an event in Mosquito Lagoon on the East Coast. kind of legendary area for big trout.
6: I've heard of it before.
4: Okay,
6: yeah,
4: okay.
6: But I've never been there, but I've heard of it. I don't even know where it is.
4: Well, you're going to have to join us out there.
6: Yeah.
4: So we, and then this year, we're down in the Everglades to do a little fishing out there next to the alligators and crocodiles.
6: Really? I hunted alligators in Florida, but never done
4: there. Really?
6: Up by Ocala, yeah.
4: How about the iguanas? Did you ever...
6: No, but I've got a brother that lives in Davie, Florida. And I told him, hey, why don't you... Because he's got them in his yard. And I said, when they're falling out of the trees when it's cold, go pick me up a few. I want to try eating them. So, and he did. But he said eventually he didn't have room in his freezer anymore for them. So.
4: Yeah, that's an event too. They actually go and they hunt those iguanas.
6: Yeah,
4: yeah.
6: I would love that. Anything you can go do something different. You know, it's enjoyable.
4: And in Jacksonville, we also had an event just last weekend, sold out. One-day event. So our chapter in Florida is thriving.
6: Great.
4: Praise the Lord. And we have a gentleman named Juan Carranza, who's our regional director out there. Great guy. We call him Juan the Baptist.
6: where's he at there in Florida?
4: He's right out there, just a little bit east of Tampa.
6: Okay.
4: So
6: okay.
4: if anybody's interested, we'll have to share that information.
6: Go to Blast and Cast Ministries and look up Juan. There's a listing of all the of all the staff there. But so you came back over here to the San Antonio area, and you got a call asking you to do what? What do you do with the ministry besides taking fishermen?
4: So it's funny. Brody and I have been talking for, I don't know, a little over a year, and just been talking, been plugging, been serving at some of these events. And he said, "Hey Joel, we have this opportunity. We're going to open up an operational director position. We know your background and your history. You know, would you like to have some conversation mm-hmm. about it?" So, literally went through, talked to the board members, talked to Brody, some of the guys across the different chapters, and just came on board. Came on board.
6: How long ago?
4: The beginning of this year.
6: Oh, really? Okay.
4: So you're
6: real new.
4: I'm real new.
6: Yeah.
4: And now we're in that onboarding phase. I'm visiting all the events, meeting all the guys. You will see, I'll give you a little teaser, but been working on different landing pages for all the chapters. So instead of having just one Blast and Cast landing page, you're going to see a New Mexico landing page, in Alaska, Florida. So pretty exciting things. And we're looking at expanding also. And
6: you had me talking to Micah. Michigan needs a chapter. And that might get Micah back to Michigan. So that was a little selfish. Hey, listen, before we go on, we're out of time. It goes by so fast. But we're going to go on to the podcast portion and share a little bit more. And I did want to reiterate that, you know, we miss so many opportunities. What a great way to share Christ. If a guy has a boat, invite some guys out.
4: That's right.
6: They don't know Christ. It's easy to bring it up when you're talking about a passion for fishing or hunting. It's easy to bring Christ into that.
4: It is.
6: Because you can talk about the creation, but then more importantly, the Creator.
4: Amen.
6: You know, I appreciate Blast and Cast. It's growing a lot.
4: Thank you.
6: Reaching tons of men, and now it's kind of falling on you if it doesn't. So. Thank you for your time on the radio, and we're going to go on to the podcast and tell a few more stories for our listeners. 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
2: God has a place for all of his children in his ministry of winning other souls to him and to care for those in spiritual need. All we have to do is pay attention to where he wants us to serve. As we heard today, all too often, we are far too busy or concerned about our own wants and needs, and we miss opportunities to care for others with dire needs. We get so wrapped up in our own desires that we miss what God is showing us within our reach. The Bible tells us in 1 Peter 3:15 to sanctify Christ as Lord in your hearts, always being ready to make a defense to everyone who asks you to give an account for the hope that is in you. If we're open to the opportunities that God gives us to share the good news of Jesus Christ, he'll put us in that position. Whether that be in a fishing boat, a duck blind, or any number of places in life, we need to be ready. There will always be those with questions that we need to be ready to answer. We challenge you today to be ready with an answer. And if you have a question, we will be ready as well. Thank you for joining us today to hear of how God is using others in His call to reach the world. 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
5: Things are getting real, Jesus take the wheel. Only way I'm getting to the other side. Days are getting dark, life's a little hard. Blinded, but I'm trying not to lose sight. I don't got this, I know you got this, yeah.

0: In a fast-paced digital world where we are constantly being bombarded with everything new and different, people are finding that the best things in life have been with us for a long time. These are the time-tested words of history's legendary Christian leaders.
1: From the late Chinese Christian leader Watchman Nee, for the believer, the overcoming life is simply Christ himself. The Bible says in John 15:5, the Lord is the vine and we are the branches. It does not matter whether we believe or not, he's still the vine and we're still the branches. However, those who really believe Jesus is the vine will have the real experience of the juice flowing through them, and they will experience fruit in their work. The Lord's life does not flow through those who do not believe. They have to struggle to work and bear fruit. If we tell them the Lord is the vine and they are the branches, they may ask why they can't bear fruit. They cannot bear fruit. It's because it's not enough to say Jesus is the vine. We have to really believe he's the vine. That faith makes us bear fruit. The words of legendary Christian leader Watchman Nee. 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
1: 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I am truly enjoying myself teaching on this subject, the promise of the Father. And I want you to be encouraged enough to at least look in your Bible and let the Holy Ghost talk to you and see if it's really real for you. See if it really works for you, because it will. You said, you confident in that? Oh, yeah. God wouldn't get you anything that he wouldn't get me. He wouldn't help you any way he would help me, would not withhold helping you any way he's helped me. Come on. This is the way God is. God just continues to love us and help us and bless us at whatever level of faith we can enter in. You can't enter into great faith if you don't have it. But if you have a little faith, the Bible said, even if you have faith the size of a mustard seed, that's pretty small. That's pretty insignificant compared to a soybean seed or a corn seed or a walnut seed or something like that. It's pretty small. But he said, even if you have the faith the size of a mustard seed, you can say unto this sycamine tree, be plucked up and be cast into the sea, and it will obey you. Whoa, mercy, man. Come on. So you said, well, I don't have enough faith. I just tried to explain to you the whatever level of faith you have. You think it's great faith? That's good. You think it's little faith? That's good. You think it's very, very, very, very, very little faith? That's okay. Just step out with God. God will take you by the hand. You stand up and say, God, I'd like this dance. He'll say, come on. I want to do this dance with you. I want to help you out. I want to bless your life. So as we continue to talk to thee about this, I'm going to repeat a lot of things. You said, well, I don't know, Pastor, you talk too fast. Well, you need to listen faster. And I say that with a joke. And it is a habit of mine to talk fast. And I'm not trying to race through anything. I just, when I get to talking about a subject I like, I get real excited about it, you know, and just get to plowing into it. But if you go back and listen to it, and I'll make it available so you can go back and listen to this teaching, I'll set it up someplace for you where you can find it and listen to it. And you can listen to it anytime you want to. You can go over it as many times as you want to. But each day you listen to this, study with me and find out if I'm telling the truth, and then try to prove me right or wrong. Disagree or agree. I don't really care. I'm doing my best to teach you the Word of God as best I understand it. Am I trying to browbeat you? No. Am I trying to impress you with knowledge? No. But am I trying to get you to at least look to what the Bible said? Oh, absolutely, yes. That's what I'm trying to do, because it'll have to be your decision. I can't make that decision for you. Nobody can make the decision for your salvation. They can't say, well, now you're saved because I wanted you to be saved. Well, that'd be great, but that doesn't work that way. You know it doesn't work that way. We can't do that. So you can't do this for the other person. They have to do it for themselves. And I want to do it, and you want to do it, and everybody that ever finds out about it wants to do it. So we want to be baptized with the Holy Ghost. So let's go back into the Bible, and let's go into the book of Acts again. And we said in Acts chapter 1 and verse 4, he said, being assembled together, he commanded. Now, I brought that up the other day because command is not a request. And sometimes we turn down a request, and sometimes people are really rebellious. They'll even turn down a command and get themselves in trouble. But this is not a request, baby, would you please do this for me? No. God said this is necessary because you are going to be put into a spiritual warfare as soon as you call on the name of the Lord, and you will enter into the kingdom of God, and you will now be in a fight with the kingdom of darkness, like it or not. It's just going to happen. And you're going to need all the power you can to stand with God. See, Adam and Eve let the devil come in and talk to them, and the devil actually talked them out of what God had already given them. They already had it. They had it. Man, they were living in it. And the devil talked them out of it. He talked them out of their own clothes, so to speak. He talked them out of what they already had. And so here's the thing. The devil's talking you out and talking others out of what they already have. You said, I don't have it. Oh, yeah. According to the covenant, you have it. It's in the covenant. The baptism with the Holy Ghost, the promise of the Father, is in the covenant with God. It's a part of the covenant. It's in there. Whether you ever use it or not, it's in there. You may have all the silverware in the world and use some old bent up fork and stick yourself in the jaw every once in a while, or you can use your fine silverware and be, you know, and live better and enjoy what you have. Or you could be having the best the china in the world and eat and drink out of styrofoam if you want to. That's your business, but you have a whole pantry full of food. You could just go to town and buy some Cracker Jacks and live off of that and get canned tuna and beanie weenies and whatever you wanted. When you have somebody's bringing you fresh steaks every day, you can make up your mind to either eat what you've been given or use what you've been given or reject it. And so this has already been given to you. It's not something you have to beg God for. You do not have to beg God. People said, I have to beg God. I pleaded with God to baptize me with the Holy Ghost. I'm not saying you didn't. I'm just saying you didn't have to. I'm not saying you did not. I'm not saying you didn't get baptized with the Holy Ghost doing that. I'm just saying it was not necessary to do that. It's faith that causes God to move upon our behalf. The just shall live by faith in God. So it's the faith that moves God, not our begging, not our whining, not our crying, not our pain, not our sorrow, even though God does have compassion on us. He really and truly has lots and lots of compassion. But that's not what moves him to act upon us. He moves for us because of our faith. Now, I can't say that God doesn't act out of compassion. One of the best things I've ever seen God do out of compassion was stop the widow Nain. She's on her way to bury her only son. Was he 5 years old, 3 years old, 50 years old? I don't know. But he was the only son she had, and she needed him and protected her and protected his mama. She was a widow, so she depended on her son. And they're on their way to bury their son, and she didn't say, Jesus, please help me. She didn't. There's no mention in the Bible that she even asked him to do anything. She didn't say a word. She just went on about her business and going to bury her son. She was lamenting. She was probably weeping. And Jesus stopped his conversation he was having with people and said, let's go over here. I've got to take care of some business. Excuse me. I'll be right back. So he went over and he dealt with the woman. He stopped the funeral procession. He lifted the boy up, made him whole, gave him back to mama, and went back to his conversation. Now you talk about compassion and mercy. Jesus didn't make a big deal out of it. He said, now let me give you my autograph so you'll remember who I am. Let me tell you my big story about why I did this. No, he just had compassion on her and went over and lifted up her son, gave her son back to her, and went on about his business. Now that, to me, is phenomenal compassion. That's more compassion to me than Jesus feeding the whiny Israelites when they're out in the wilderness. I would say this kind of compassion, this woman was not even talking to Jesus, yet he blessed her and he helped her. He does operate on compassion, but he wants us basically to live by faith. Not only basically, the Bible said clearly in 1:17, the book of Romans, the just shall live by faith. Didn't say it's an option, said the just shall live by faith. Now, it didn't say everybody had to have great faith, but he said you had to have faith. And you have to have whatever faith level you got to please God, because he said without faith it is impossible to please God. But he that believes God must believe that God is also a rewarder of them that diligently seek him. So we got all of these kind of things. So he said here, he commanded them, not a suggestion, not a request, not an opportunity, a command. Just like if somebody that's working for the fire department, they run off and they don't have their clothing. Why? They can't go in and save somebody out of the fire. Then now they're going to have to go in and save that individual. So it's a commandment. When the buzzer blows, whatever that happens in a fire department, then they know what they have to do. They have to jump into their outfits. They have to get there. They have to be ready so they can enter into the fire or the wreck or whatever. They go to, and they're prepared. They can't go partially prepared. They have to go prepared. And so that'd be like a hunter going out, and he's zeroed in his rifle. He's zeroed in his bowl, and he's got all that stuff, but he didn't take any arrows with him. He didn't take any bullets with him. Well, I guess you could hit a moose in the head with a gun stock. I'm not sure. But, you know, you need the, all of it together. So you don't want to leave out anything that's necessary. If I've never been goose. I mean, I hadn't even been goose hunting. I certainly hadn't been moose hunting. But I've never was a big hunter. I never did have that privilege of doing that, or never did have even that desire to do it. I think it's interesting to watch sometime. But the people that go, they study how to get that moose, how to get that elk, how to get that deer, how to get that turkey, whatever it is they want, how to get that crappie, how to get that largemouth bass, how to get that snake, how to get that turtle, whatever it is, however they get that mink, whatever they're after. They study that, and they know what they have to do to get it. And yet here we are in the body of Christ saying, Lord, I don't have any power. And we whine, and God said, I've already set aside a whole boatload of power for you, and it is the baptism with the Holy Spirit. All you have to do is do what I ask you to do. So he commanded them not to depart from Jerusalem, but to wait for the promise of the Father. So I told you in the beginning, on the first day, the promise of the Father, the baptism of the Holy Ghost, is the greatest gift God's given to the church. It's not the greatest God give to you. Salvation is the greatest gift to man. If God can save a soul, if God can change a heart, if God can make a heart transplant, if he can take out the old stony heart and put in a brand new clean heart, one that's never been damaged, brand new stock motor, so to speak, you know, sends it in, puts it in, rewires everything, puts it all back together, zoom, zoom, and it runs. But he didn't stop there. He did do some modification on our life. He empowered us with the Holy Ghost. So we actually have more power within us than we ever had before, because he not only gave us a new spirit, he moved in to empower our spirit. But now he wants to come upon us, and he wants to baptize us with the Holy Spirit and with power, so that we can go about doing good, healing all that are oppressed of the devil. And you say, now, David, healing passed away. Well, no, it did not. I've been listening to some things by Amy Simple McPherson. It may be a person you've never heard of, but I've been listening to some things about her, because people that studied her life and knew her and knew Jack Cole and knew all the A.A. Allens and knew all the Oral Roberts and all these other guys, I've heard it said, I don't know if it's true because I haven't studied this part, that actually more miracles were done by a woman, Amy Simple McPherson, out of Los Angeles, California, than all of the healing ministers from 1947 to 1957 or 48 to 58, whatever it was. She did more miracles in her ministry than any other person. I just found out the other day, I heard it, and I'm just going to repeat what I heard, that she actually fed more people in the Depression than the government fed. Because she's living in Los Angeles, a densely populated place, and she served a meal every day to whomever wanted to come eat, whether it was a judge or a junkie. Didn't make any difference. If they needed some food, she fed them. And my understanding is that she fed more people than the government fed during that same length of time. It's absolutely amazing. So here's the deal. Why do I want the baptism of the Holy Ghost? So I can be a witness for Jesus. Well, what makes you think you're a Christian? Well, I know God loves me. Well, can you tell me about Jesus? Well, he forgave me. That's not much of a witness. That's not much of a witness. Come on, we need to be able to give facts and figures and name and dates and times and testimonies that I was out preaching so-and-so, and there were four people in a car wreck, and three of them were dead, and one was almost dead, and God stopped me, and I prayed with them, and they're all raised up, and they're all healthy and whole. You said, oh, my God, you are really freaking out now. You're way over the top. Well, that might be true. I'm not going to say that's not true. That might sound really out there to you. That might sound so ridiculous to you that it couldn't be true, but I guarantee it is true. You can do what God tells you to do. Anything Jesus did, you said, no, David, you're lying. No, I'm not lying to you. Jesus said himself, whatever I've done, you can do also. The works that I've done, you will do. He didn't say you can do. The works that I did, you will do also. Now, I don't know what you think about that, but if he said I can do it and I will do it, then I'm not going to resist him. Well, how am I going to do it, and why am I not doing it? Well, I'm probably not doing it because I've resisted and rebelled against the baptism of the Holy Ghost, but I'm going to get in on it. God bless you.
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0: There is a new cult in our society. This powerful cult has taken over the church and the unchurched. Let's just call it the cult of the new. It is a very simple but deceptive doctrinal statement. Anything new is automatically good. Happiness is found in whatever is new. This cult of the new has a powerful draw. It says your current car won't bring you happiness. A new car will. Your house is not good enough. You need a new house. You've been wearing those clothes and that jewelry for a while. You just need new clothes and jewelry. Even music, books, ideas, they must all be replaced by whatever is new. If it's a new idea, it's almost automatically a New York Times bestseller. But this idea that anything new is better than the old is at the root of much of the financial problems we're facing as a nation. Don't fall for this new cult. Instead, try the peaceful life of contentment. Guidelines are right there in the Bible. It will help you break out of the cult of the new. A message from KLUH, Life Radio 90.3 FM.

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2: 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A new song, possibly, an old song, possibly. The Word of God preached to you, you will be blessed. Be in prayer for the station. 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Always ask and say, hey, can we come out there and clean up something? Can we trim trees? Can we burn trash? Can we help you in any way? And, of course, the answer is yes and amen. Brittany and Kat will help you arrange that. God bless you. God keep you. We love you. Keep us in prayer. We'll keep you in prayer. We're going to see revival right here.

0: Reason to Believe. Evidence proving God and the Bible. Exhibit 1C.
1: Some skeptics actually have the notion that historical records contradict the Bible, but it may surprise you that many times historians were mistaken and time proved the Bible to be accurate. The noted biblical scholar R.D. Wilson meticulously analyzed 29 ancient kings from 10 different nations. Each king was mentioned in the Bible as well as documented by secular historians. Wilson showed that the names as recorded in the Bible matched the artifacts perfectly. The Bible was also completely accurate in its chronological order of the kings. On the other hand, Wilson showed that the secular accounts were often found to be very inaccurate and unreliable. In many cases, the names and details from the historians were very inaccurate when later compared to the artifacts, a monument, or other archaeological items. Where historians contradicted the Bible, in time, the archaeology proved the Bible to be right and the historians wrong.
0: One more reason to believe.
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ever hear this warning often enough? The tongue may be small, but oh so deadly when not under the sanctifying grace of God. From Len Pearson, a thought from the station that helps you guard your heart, mind, and tongue. 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

0: into great shape you thought you had to run, sweat, lift, stretch, or exert effort. Now you don't have to. Introducing the ultimate workout video. Now just sit on the sofa, grab a snack, and watch as other people do all the work. In no time, you'll be gaining muscle tone, losing weight, and feeling better than you felt in years. That's right. It's the ultimate workout video. You get in incredible shape by just watching for 15 minutes a day.
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0: thousands of time are ancient writings containing ageless wisdom. 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
1: The people in the Bible went through many of the same struggles that we face, and their experiences can give us wisdom in life, in business, and in relationships. Moses was once the only judge over hundreds of thousands of Israelites. He was facing burnout when some advisors helped him learn to delegate. King David learned the hard way that even the good times had their perils. He made his two biggest mistakes in judgment at a time when things were going very well in his country. Elijah also learned one of the perils of success immediately after experiencing a dramatic victory from God. He went into a time of self-doubt, loneliness, and depression, teaching us that even major victories have hidden perils. By reading these stories in the Bible, you can avoid many of life's hidden pitfalls.
0: Ancient wisdom from the Bible.
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Emerson said, "On days when life is difficult and I feel overwhelmed, it helps to remember in my prayers that all God requires of me is to trust Him and be His friend. I find I can do that." 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
3: 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A new song, possibly, an old song, possibly. The Word of God preached to you, you will be blessed. 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Always ask and say, hey, can we come out there and clean up something? Can we trim trees? Can we burn trash? Can we help you in any way? And, of course, the answer is yes and amen. Brittany and Kat will help you arrange that. God bless you. God keep you. We love you. Keep us in prayer. We'll keep you in prayer. We're going to see revival right here.

0: to please God, and he will breathe on you peace. 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

Sometimes you feel down, discouraged, and even a little hopeless. Well, you found the right station. We've got music that'll set your mind on things above. 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
1: presents a Spirit of Marriage tip. 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
0: Sometimes in marriage, a couple gets stuck. They just can't work out some issues. Then resentment grows, and the more they try to work on the issues and the marriage, the more the arguments increase. The solution, according to several marriage experts, is actually to stop working on the issues. Cease working on the issues for a significant period of time. Instead, get out and start enjoying each other. Have some fun. Talk about anything positive you can think of. Focus only on connecting emotionally with your spouse. Then after a period of time, maybe several weeks or several months, you can carefully revisit some of those contentious issues. And you'll notice something. They just don't seem as serious, and they're easier to work through because you see your spouse differently, and you'll have more of a desire to work together and improve the marriage.
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0: This works fine until we encounter the not-so-instant God. No instant answer from God is often interpreted as no answer at all. It can seem that God does not care, that he's distant. We have grown so accustomed to instant everything that when something actually makes us have to wait, we think something's not working. If it's not right here, right now, something must be broken. Or maybe God doesn't really care at all. But even in depression, God is still good. In loneliness, God is still good. At loss and disaster, God is still a good God. And even in silence and waiting, do we rediscover that God is still good. It's only when we release our microwave expectations of God do we find out that God is good all the time, and all the time, God is good. A message from KLU8, Life Radio 90.3 FM.

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It took 12 years for Australia's $582 million purchase of anti-submarine torpedoes from Europe to be finalized. But when the torpedoes were finally delivered, they had no idea how to operate them, since the manuals were in Italian and French. Their military spent hundreds of thousands of dollars more to translate the manuals into English. It goes to show that understanding the manual is important, like your manual for life, otherwise known as the Bible. Read it, study it, then do it. The Bible is your manual for life. 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

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And other families are getting used to being empty nesters, as their kids have already flown the coop. 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
2: 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A new song, possibly, an old song, possibly. The Word of God preached to you, you will be blessed. 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Always ask and say, hey, can we come out there and clean up something? Can we trim trees? Can we burn trash? Can we help you in any way? And, of course, the answer is yes and amen. Brittany and Kat will help you arrange that. God bless you. God keep you. We love you. Keep us in prayer. We'll keep you in prayer. We're going to see revival right here.

Remember the saying when you were a kid, sticks and stones may break my bones, but words will never hurt me? Well, now that you're grown up, you realize that words do matter. They can hurt or they can help. A lot of the music you hear on other stations have words that you really don't want your kids hearing. Some of those words can be harmful, but at our station, we want you and your kids to listen to the words, because words can hurt. But when you listen here, we promise the words will never hurt you. 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

0: 7, 1, and 2. 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
1: I've never seen a morning the sun forgot to rise. In every single detail, you're faithful every time.

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There's a sense that the world is coming alive again. You'd have to have your head buried in the sand not to notice it. Or perhaps have your eyes glued to the miniature screen of a portable Verminoids video game. Such is the case with my older brother, Barrett. And speaking of case, it was Barrett and his Verminoids game that gave me my very first case. Who am I? Emily Jones, private investigator.

0: private eye, as some call us. So back to Barret and his Verminoids game, because that's where my story begins. No, wait a minute. I didn't get it. I did get it. I got it. I beat the level. Woohoo!
1: Hey, Barret. Why are you still inside? You know, you're going to turn into a mushroom if you don't get some sunlight.
0: Yeah, but Dad, I just beat this incredibly hard level on my portable Verminoids game. I'm about to enter the final chapter, the Drool Bats of Valminor.
1: What?
0: If I can get 3 more power cells, I may be able to acquire Brute Cleaver, the magic blade of Karim Liddell, bane of all Drool Bats. Ha!
1: Okay. Now I know you have to get outside and away from that game.
2: Simon, the neighbor's dog got into the trash again. I just spent the last 15 minutes cleaning it up on the side yard.
1: Yeah, I'll talk to them about it later. First, I want to mow the lawn and get rid of some of those weeds. And Barret here is going to trim the hedge for me.
0: I am?
1: Yeah.
0: But I just trimmed it last...
1: Yeah, last summer.
0: It looks good. Hi.
1: Yeah. Get on with it, son.
0: But my game, Dad, my game...
1: We'll still be waiting for you when you are done. Hey, do you hear that?
0: What?
1: I can hear the hedge calling your name. It's saying, come and bring that great electric hedge trimmer, bane of all that is untrimmed and untidy.
0: That's not funny, Dad.
1: Hey, wait a minute. And I give you this, Hedge Bane the Horrible, half of my chocolate energy bar. It will aid you in mustering up all of your strength.
0: Mustering my strength.
1: Yeah.
0: Got it.
1: Have fun.
0: Barret went out to the backyard where Dad was mowing the lawn and Mom was working in the garden. He took one look at the hedge trimmer and the size of the hedge and did what any kid like Barret would do. He gave up immediately and hid behind the large oak tree to play the next level of his Verminoids game.
3: All right, sweet victory. Ouch! Hey, where did these ants come from?
0: Okay, you have to pay attention here because 2 things are about to happen. First, I walk up with my faithful sidekick, Matthew Parker.
3: I'm not your faithful sidekick. You called me over to look at that nest.
0: Right, faithful sidekick.
3: I am not.
0: Just let me get on with the story. So, Matthew and I walk up, and when I call Barret's name, he tries to hide his Verminoids game under a small pile of leaves next to him. Check it out. Hey, Barret!
3: Oh! Hey! Oh. Hey, Matthew. Hey.
0: I thought you were supposed to be trimming the hedge.
3: I am trimming it. Well, I'm scouting out the area first. You know, seeing what needs to get trimmed. What about you? Weren't you supposed to be doing something for Mom?
0: Cleaning the flower beds. I finished that a long time ago. Matthew and I are going into the woods to check out something really awesome.
3: Yeah, well, have fun with that.
0: You want to come see? It's really cool.
3: I'm busy.
0: With what? Scratching ant bites and playing Verminoids?
3: I'm not playing Verminoids. Who said I was playing Verminoids?
0: Well, I couldn't help but notice the concave indentations in your thumbs. About the size of the buttons on your game, I would think.
3: Yeah, well, my thumbs haven't puffed out since I was playing earlier. A lot earlier. Like, nowhere near to the present. And it takes thumbs a while to, repuff.
0: Yeah.
4: Wow, how did you even see that, Emily? I was still back at the ant-biting part.
0: Basic powers of observation. So, Barret, you want to see what we found in the woods or not?
1: Hey, Barret, have you started trimming the hedge yet?
3: Yeah. I mean, no, actually. Emily wants to show me something in the woods. I'll be right back.
1: Okay, but make it quick. I really want that hedge trimmed today. And not today somewhere in the world. Today, my time.
3: That's an affirmative.
1: Thank you.
0: Now let's get out of here.
3: Well, I hope this is good. Like a crashed spaceship or a nest of radioactive snakes.
4: I think Verminoids is warping your brain.
3: I wasn't playing Verminoids!
4: The subconscious mind has a tendency to manipulate even casual conversation.
0: Huh? Quiet, you two. We're almost there. See it?
3: See what?
0: That raccoon's nest inside the log, just over there.
5: It has baby raccoons in it. I think they're newborn.
4: Cool.
3: Where? All I see is an old French fry carton.
5: Don't get too close. Mother raccoons get very protective of their babies.
6: Is she even in there?
4: Probably. I'll bet she's deeper in the log, sleeping.
3: Sleeping? In the middle of the day?
4: Sure. They're nocturnal. They forage for food at night.
5: Well done, Matthew. I didn't know you were such an expert on raccoons.
4: Yeah, I know a little about a lot of things. Sometimes I can almost feel my brain flex.
3: All right. It's been lovely, really. But I think I ought to head back now and play. I mean, trim that hedge or something. Thank you for the nature walk, Mr. and Mrs. Sherlock Einstein.
4: Sherlock Einstein? You are so confused. Which comes from...
3: It's not from playing Verminoids, which I wasn't playing under the tree.
4: I was going to say that it comes from not studying at school.
3: Oh, right. Well, okay. So, bye-bye. So long. Thanks for the distraction. It's been, unbelievable. A real life changer.
4: Your brother is,
5: Yeah, I know. It was no surprise that when we returned to the backyard, the hedge still hadn't been trimmed. It was also no surprise to find Barrett under the tree. What was a surprise was that he was pacing around and talking to himself.
4: I'm sorry, Em, but I think the cheese has finally slipped off your brother's cracker.
3: This can't be happening! This just can't be happening!
5: What's wrong, Barrett?
3: Nothing. Not a thing!
4: You lost your Verminoids game.
3: What? How do you know that? I mean, if I had been playing it in the first place, which I wasn't,
4: I noticed that your thumbs were repuffed.
5: Nicely observed. So, Barrett, why don't you just own up to it? You were playing the game, and now you've lost it.
3: All right, fine. Yes, I admit it. I was playing Verminoids. But when I came back from our little field trip, it was gone. Do you hear me? It's gone!
5: Calm down, Barrett. Hand-operated computer games don't just disappear.
3: Do you know how long I've worked to get where I am on that game? Do you have any idea what it means to lose something so precious?
5: Okay, take it easy. Let's just look around for any clues about what happened. There used to be a lot of leaves here. Something disturbed the area.
3: It was me. I was tearing the place apart looking for my game.
5: Yeah, but look at the footprints in the dirt. Here and here. See? The prints have a star logo on the tread. Those are Starburst shoes. And if I'm not very much mistaken...
3: Let me look. Hey! Leg on my foot!
4: Nope. No star on the bottom.
3: I could have told you that. Starburst shoes are very last season. Hey, wait a minute. You know who wears shoes like that?
7: Hey, Barrett, Nelson Swanson was just over here looking for you. He said he had something to show you.
3: Nelson!
7: Funny thing, I couldn't help but notice that the hedges are, shall we say, untouched?
3: Oh, yeah. Sorry, Dad. Uh-huh. Don't worry, I'm on it.
7: You know, you're killing your day. If you just got the job done, you could get on with other things.
3: Yeah, I know, and I will, honest.
7: Okay, well, I'll see you a little later.
3: Nelson!
5: Wait just a minute, Barrett. Don't jump to conclusions.
3: I don't have to jump. The conclusion is right there in front of my face. That shoe print. Nelson stole my Verminoids game.
5: Just hold on, Barrett. All we really have here is a shoe print. It's circumstantial evidence.
3: No, Emily. What you have here is a solved mystery. Excuse me.
5: Hey, where are you going?
3: I'm going to have a talk with Nelson.
5: He worries me when it gets like that. Matthew, you follow Barrett and see where this Nelson lead goes. I'll stay here and go over the crime scene again.
3: Right. But don't solve the case without me.
5: I wouldn't dream of it.
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9: I heard Von's a total bully. He pushed a girl down in the hallway yesterday.
11: That was me.
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8: Will the truth come to light? 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
3: Well, I'll be.
4: If it isn't Nelson Swanson himself, laying in his dad's hammock as if he didn't have a care in the world. And what's that he's playing with?
13: Oh, hi, Barrett. Guess what?
4: Guess what? Yeah, I could do that. I'll guess that you're playing Verminoids.
3: Wait, Barrett. Hold on.
13: Hi, Matthew. Look, I'm trying to vanquish a drool bat.
4: Oh, yes. I can see that. I vanquished a few in my lifetime. Vanquished quite a few, in fact.
13: That's why I was looking for you a little earlier.
4: I bet you were.
13: I wanted to ask you about power cells in Feswig's castle.
4: Like, maybe how to steal some?
13: Steal some?
4: Like you stole my Verminoids game?
13: Like I stole... What?
4: Like you stole my Verminoids game!
13: I stole your Verminoids game.
4: Yes.
13: Me.
4: Who else am I talking to?
13: Me.
4: Exactly.
14: This could go on for hours.
13: You're joking, right?
4: What? Joking? Nelson, do you think I don't have eyes in my head?
14: I'm sure there's a rational explanation for this. Nelson, where did you get this game?
13: According to Barrett, I stole it.
4: See? I told you so. Confession's good for the soul, Nelson. I'm proud of you for admitting that you have a problem. Now just give me back my game and I'll be on my way.
13: Barrett, you have to listen very carefully to what I'm about to say. Ready?
4: Go for it!
13: I did not steal your game! I bought it yesterday with money I earned doing yard work around the neighborhood.
4: Oh, boy. Here we go again. Man, this is so textbook. Denial, denial, denial. Shame is a prison, Nelson, and you are its inmate.
14: Nelson, can I see your game for just a second?
13: Sure.
4: Matthew, what are you doing?
14: When you first buy Verminoids, you have to log into their website and register a unique identification name that can't be changed. The login here is set for... Nelson Swanson. See? There's no doubt about it. This game is absolutely his.
4: Oh. I see. I forgot about that login thingy.
13: Can I have my game back now?
14: Sure, Nelson. Here you go.
13: Thanks.
4: Well, you know, this should teach us all a very important lesson. Don't you think? Never, under any circumstances, jump to conclusions. It's a valuable tip for life. Yes, sir.
14: Okay, we're leaving now.
13: Good idea.
4: I can't believe you thought he was a thief.
14: Right. Let's go, oh great detective.
5: While Barrett made a fool of himself over at Nelson's, I stayed back to look over the scene. The most obvious thing was that the leaves that had been there in abundance earlier were now gone. But something else caught my eye.
14: Hi, Emily. Any luck?
5: Maybe. How about you guys?
14: Barrett?
4: I think I should probably just be quiet for a while.
5: Really? Nice work, Matthew.
14: Thanks. What are you looking at?
5: Ants. Ants? See the line of them down there? I think this is where the anthill was. I suspect it was under the leaves. The leaves that are now gone. You were bitten by ants earlier, right, Barrett?
14: You can just nod your head.
5: Mm-hmm. And did you see the anthill?
14: I think you're going to have to answer out loud.
4: I didn't see any hill, but I sure felt some ants.
5: That's the point. There was an anthill here at the base of the tree, but look at the gouge marks around where it was.
14: This whole area looks like it was completely annihilated by something powerful and low to the ground. Something like...
4: A lawnmower!
5: More than likely.
4: Oh, no! But that means... Dad!
5: Wait, Barrett. He really didn't learn anything about jumping to conclusions, did he? We better hurry.
1: Well, Well, I guess that just about does it.
3: Dad! Dad!
7: Oh, hey, Barrett. Son, I'm looking at my hedges and noticing that they're pretty much the same length and shape as they were this morning.
3: Yeah. Dad, sorry. I really am going to get around to it,
7: You need to get around to it now.
5: Hey, Dad.
7: Oh, hey, Matthew.
4: Hi, Mr. Jones.
3: I'll do the hedges, I promise. But, can I look in the lawnmower bag?
7: What? All right, now what's going on?
5: His Verminoids game is gone, Dad. He was playing it under the tree and...
3: Emily!
5: What?
7: Verminoids again. Well, I guess that works out well then.
3: Why?
7: Because you're banned from playing for a week.
3: What?
7: Shall we make it 2 weeks?
3: But, let's talk about this.
5: Barrett, there's no point in haggling over something you don't have. Can we open the mulching bag on the mower, Dad?
7: Why?
5: His game may be in there.
7: Really? You think I hit it with the lawnmower? Well, I'm sure I would have heard something.
5: Mind if we look, just in case?
7: Yeah, well, be my guest.
3: Oh, no! I can't look!
4: Then close your eyes, Barrett. This won't be pretty.
5: No. Nothing.
3: Nothing? Well, that's great! Right? Isn't that great?
5: Wait a minute.
4: Hide your eyes again, Barrett.
5: What's this?
7: That is what's left of a yogurt cup.
3: Can I open my eyes yet?
4: You're good, Barrett. Yogurt cup.
7: Yeah, I've run over a few pieces of trash in the yard today. It's Mr. Farrell's dog again. I am gonna have to talk to him about it. I also got what was left of that power bar I gave you earlier, Barrett.
3: Oh. Whew!
5: Wait a minute. I think it can solve part of this mystery.
4: Which part?
5: About the trash. It's probably not the neighbor's dog.
7: Well, why do you say that?
5: Didn't Mom say she found the trash knocked over earlier this morning?
7: She did.
5: And I happen to know that the Farrell's dog is a golden retriever. See? The teeth marks on this yogurt cup are too small for that dog.
4: Then...
5: It's our mama raccoon.
7: A raccoon? Well, that makes perfect sense.
3: Look, this is all good news for the mystery of our trash, but where's my game?
4: I know. Mama raccoon stole your game.
3: Really? Well, let's go get it.
5: Wait, no.
3: What now?
5: Raccoons forage at night, so your game went missing at the wrong time.
3: Then where is it? If Nelson didn't take it, or the lawnmower didn't eat it, did the ants carry it down inside their little anthill?
5: Probably not, but... That's it! The anthill! Guys, follow me back to the tree!
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3: What are you looking for? We've already searched everywhere under the tree.
5: I don't want to look under it. I want to look in it.
3: My video game climbed up that tree? Now you're getting silly.
5: No, look there.
7: Wait a minute, Emily. Yeah, I see what you're talking about.
4: It's a bird's nest. A big bird's nest.
7: Yeah, it looks like a crow's nest to me. And they have been all over the place today.
3: Is it? I mean, that's great. So?
5: Barrett, you said you ate half of Dad's energy bar before you came outside, right?
3: Yeah. Chocolate. Kinda messy, but I ate the whole thing.
5: And then you played Verminoids under this tree.
3: Yeah.
5: Now look what's left of the anthill. Those gouge marks. The lawnmower didn't do that. A crow did it. They like ants. And my guess is that the crow smelled the chocolate from your fingers that wound up on the game and
3: took it back to its nest.
5: Yes.
7: Look, he's up there. I can see him.
3: Crows can carry something that size?
5: Sure.
3: The crow probably thought it was a big nut or something.
5: That's right. Oh, wait a minute. Do you know what crows do with nuts?
3: Don't tell me he's up there eating my game.
4: Oh, it's worse than that. First, they try to crack them open with their beaks, and if that doesn't work, they fly really high and drop it onto something hard.
3: What? There it goes!
5: And it's got the game!
3: After it!
1: I am never going to get that hedge trimmed.
3: Where's he going?
5: The street! He's going to drop it on...
3: No!
5: The street. Oops.
3: My game!
5: Wait, Barrett, a car is coming.
3: It's Mom! Scott, Mom! My game!
4: Oh, this is bad.
16: Hey, everybody!
3: My game!
16: Oh, wait, what's wrong? What happened? Did I hit something?
3: My game!
7: Oh, hey, honey.
16: Oh, what's going on here?
5: You ran over his Verminoid's game.
16: But what was it doing in the middle of the road?
5: It's a long story.
16: No, I don't understand. Simon!
7: Oh, don't ask me. My mind is reeling from all the practical lesson points I could give to Barrett right now.
5: You may want to let him get over his grief before you lay into him.
7: Yeah, maybe. Or maybe not.
5: While you're deciding, you might want to get him out of the middle of the road first.
7: Yeah, good idea.
3: My game.
7: Well, son, I don't think it's fixable.
5: They're not made to be dropped 30 feet. But do you see how smart that crow was? I think it knew Mom was coming. They dropped things under cars to help break them open.
16: Emily, honey, I don't think your brother is enjoying your appreciation of nature.
3: No. It's going to take me forever to get back to the level I was on.
7: Actually, it won't.
3: It won't?
7: No. Because you won't be getting another game. It has become way too important to you, Barrett. You've stalled, lied, falsely accused a friend, neglected your responsibilities. I think we're gonna have to readjust your priorities. Now, about that hedge.
3: The hedge. Right, Dad. I'm on it.
7: Okay. But I will say that I am impressed, Emily. You did some excellent detective work today.
5: Thanks, Dad.
7: Oh, and you too, Matthew.
3: Yep, the regular Mr. and Mrs. Sherlock Einstein.
7: Hedge.
3: Go on.
5: And so ended my very first case, the one that began my career as Emily Jones' private investigator.
3: And our new company.
5: And our new company, the Jones and Parker Detective Agency. Mystery is our middle name.
3: Wait a minute, you just made that up.
5: Yeah, so?
3: But mystery isn't our middle name. Technically, detective is the middle name because it's in the middle of the name.
5: Well, we can't be the Jones and Parker Mystery Agency.
3: I didn't say we should. But if you're going to come up with a motto, you should at least talk it over with your partner.
5: Sidekick.
3: Partner?
5: Let it go, Matthew. Cue the theme music.
3: Whoa, we have theme music?
17: Let's hope we'll get to hear more mysteries featuring the Jones and Parker Detective Agency. And speaking of mysteries, I'm going to give you one to solve. Ready? What did you learn from today's show? Maybe it's a watched hedge never trims, or a video game in the hand is worth two in the bushes. Well, I think I'll let you investigate this one for yourself. But here's a clue. Check out Proverbs 15:19 in your Bible. Let me know what you find. After you read that verse, be sure to write to us when you solve the case of the missing theme. The address is Adventures in Odyssey, Colorado Springs, Colorado, 80995. 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Today's adventure is included in album 51, Take It From the Top, along with 11 other episodes. Adventures in Odyssey is a presentation of Focus on the Family. Game for a Mystery was written by the intriguing Kirby Atkins, with sound design by the enigmatic Christopher Deal, and music by the secretive Tim Hossman. Our cast included Christina Pacelli, Andy Pessoa, Zach Callison, and Joe McCrary. And I'm the abstract, mysterious, inscrutable Chris, hoping you'll join us again next time for more Adventures in Odyssey.

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1: 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You're sowing on good ground. 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God bless you. God keep you.
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Elizabeth Elliot said, God is God. Because he is God, he is worthy of my trust and obedience. 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
1: 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A new song, possibly, an old song, possibly. The Word of God preached to you, you will be blessed. Be in prayer for the station. 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Always ask and say, hey, can we come out there and clean up something? Can we trim trees? Can we burn trash? Can we help you in any way? And, of course, the answer is yes and amen. Brittany and Kat will help you arrange that. God bless you. God keep you. We love you. Keep us in prayer. We'll keep you in prayer. We're going to see revival right here.

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0: sands of time are ancient writings containing ageless wisdom. Millions are finding that these words are life-changing. Even today, listen and discover ancient wisdom.
1: It happens to all of us at one time or another. We hit a dead end. The book of Isaiah contains many encouraging words when we are overwhelmed with trouble. Fear not, for I have redeemed you. I have summoned you by name. You are mine. When you pass through the waters, I will be with you. When you pass through the rivers, they will not sweep over you. When you walk through the fire, you will not be burned. The flames will not set you ablaze. For I am the Lord your God, the Holy One of Israel. I, even I, am the one who blots out your transgressions for my own sake and remembers your sins no more. Forget the former things. Do not dwell on the past. See, I am doing something new. Words of encouragement for tough times from Isaiah 43.
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1: If you look at the Bible, you won't find words like satellites or television or internet, but there's a fascinating prophecy that alludes to something like instant worldwide television communication thousands of years before its invention. There's a portion of scripture that describes a disturbing scene. In short, two of God's prophets at some time in the future will be killed and resurrected. The prophecy states that the entire world at one time will view this entire event as it happens. This prophecy would be impossible to fulfill without instant television or internet communication around the world. Yet it says the entire world would see the event instantly as it unfolds over a three-day period. And seeing it live from the other side of the planet was not possible without satellite communication, which came about in the 1960s. In pretty undeniable terms, the Bible made a prophecy about instant worldwide satellite communication.
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